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1: Hello, you listen to WMBR, first on the FM dial. This is my mix masters. And for today's show, we're going to be doing more of a Pat Boy related rap show. So a lot of the music will have a lot more vocals than we normally do. With a lot of Pat Boy Maya, and a lot of like Sergio Cheech, and a lot more on the modern spectrum of the Mayan music. And so, you know, I hope you enjoy, and enjoy the rest of your day.
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Yara, no, Yara, no, Yara, no, Yara, no, Yara, no, Yara, no, Yara, no, Yara, no, Yara, no, Yara, no, Yara, no, Yara, no, Yara, no, Yara, no, Yara, no, Yara, no, Yara, no, Yara, no, Yara, no, Yara, no, Yara, no, Yara, no, Yara, no, Yara, no, Yara, no, Yara, no, Yara, no, Yara, no, Yara, no, Yara, no, Yara, no, Yara, no, Yara, no, Yara, no, Yara, no, Yara, no, Yara, no, Yara, no, Yara, no, Yara, no, Yara, no, Yara, no, Yara, no, Yara, no, Yara, no, Yara, no, Yara, no, Yara, no, Yara, no, Yara, no, Yara, no, Yara, no, Yara, no, Yara, no, Yara, no, Yara, no, Yara, no, Yara, no, Yara, no, Yara, no, Yara, no, Yara, no, Yara, no,

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The program is called For Your Pleasure. Lady D is the executive producer of the show, and I am your host, Ray Antoine, and we are bringing you love, best way we know how, musically, the hour of midnight. Especially if you're with that very special someone, get ready, because this show is going to rock you. Jazz Lounge, got some great songs for you, especially one by Nina Furlong. And then, the Facts in Black. Well, Lila Fenwick, who was the first black graduate of Harvard Law School, black American lawyer, and a human rights advocate. And while we're talking about rocking, we're going to play a few songs in remembrance of Freddie Jackson. Freddie passed away on October 5th, according to an Instagram post by his family. He died a few days after his 69th birthday, born in Harlem, New York. We'll play a few of his songs later in the show. But we're going to start everything off with Tyrese. We know that you probably know what that song is. For Your Pleasure.

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1: He started a set with Tyrese, Sweet Lady, from his debut album. Then it was a brand new song by Money Long, Riches. Then Freddie Jackson, Jam Tonight, from the album Just Like the First Time. So many singers are leaving us. 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Click on that, ease back, and enjoy. And what's best for you is sitting back, cuddling up. 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Perfect for a Sunday night, but everyone says. Been around for 42 years, coming up on 43. You must be doing something right. You're about to enjoy Bruno Mars, For Your Pleasure.

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Throughout the anniversary year, For Your Pleasure will bring you special moments of rhythm. We will bring you a 15-minute series, Jazz Lounge Moments with Ray Antoine. You will hear old favorites like Will Downing, Jonathan Butler, John Coltrane, and modern jazz performers like Ezra Collette. In the words of Art Blakely, jazz washes away the dust of everyday life. 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

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The program is called For Your Pleasure. Lady D is the executive producer of the show, and I am your host, Ray Antoine. We started a set with Bruno Mars, Risk It All. Then we heard La Belle, You Turn Me On, written by Nona Hendrix, one of the members of the group, as you remember, Sarah Dash, Patti LaBelle, and Nona. Then it was Regina Bell and Barry White, Quiet Time. What a way to start and end that song, huh? I know you ladies out there want you to hear more Barry. By the way, you can go to WMBR Track Blaster. The majority of announcers put their playlists. It'll tell you the name of the song, who the group was, other information, but most importantly, when the song played during that particular show. In the upper left-hand corner, there's a red button. You click on that, and that show will repeat. What a perfect way to enjoy programming on WMBR. Begin our next set, Layla Hathaway. 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

0: This is Lady D, executive producer of For Your Pleasure. 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
1: Baby,

Coming up next will be the Jazz Lounge Moments on For Your Pleasure. You are now embarking into the Jazz Lounge Moments with Ray Antoine. Let us put on the jazz vibes while you sit back, chill, and relax for the next 15 minutes.

0: hope you enjoyed Jazz Lounge Moments with Ray Antoine. In the words of Art Blakey, jazz washes away the dust of everyday life. We hope that we washed away a little of that dust for you.
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0: Thank you for sticking with us for the first half of For Your Pleasure, but now the second half is just around the corner. But until I tell you exactly what Lady D, who is our executive producer, and myself provided with you for the past half hour, we started that set with Layla Hathaway, brand new single by her, Can't Let Go. Then a classic by the Dramatics, Be My Girl. We stepped into the jazz lounge. We heard from Letticy, Nobody Knows the Way I Feel This Morning, from the CD For Dinah. She has

0: is a CD that has complete with her covers of Dinah Washington songs. And one of my favorite groups, Hiroshima, Take the Time, brand new single by them. And Nina Freelon with her rendition of Lift Every Voice and Sing from her CD, Home Free. And it was accompanied by a rap by her son, Pierce. And then you heard Richard Elliott, the song Who, from his album Chill Factor. We've been going by kind of crazy and politics are going nuts. I remind you, go out there and vote. Your vote will be important to you, but it'll be important to this country, and it will be important to the world. A lot of chaos going on. Your vote is very important. We have a few important messages for you to listen to. Then we'll start our next set. A brand new song by an artist named Mara Lennox. For your pleasure.
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1: We're about to start the second half of For Your Pleasure. 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

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The program is called For Your Pleasure. We started our set with Meryl Lennox, Velvet Prayer, brand new single by her. But then another new single by Victoria Monet and Bruno Mars, That's Why I Love You. Then we played Freddie Jackson and Melba Moore, A Little Bit More. Those who may have just tuned in, shame on you. Freddie Jackson passed away on October 5th, 2 days after his birthday, the age of 69. By the way, For Your Pleasure has a Facebook page where we put our playlists. It will be available late Monday afternoon. Go to WMBR/For Your Pleasure 88.1 FM. We'll start our next set with Boys to Men with Charlie Wilson. And I know you know the song. It's For Your Pleasure.

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We hope you're enjoying our musical selections with a mix of today's slow jams and yesterday's classic R&B.

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1: Laila Althea Fenwick, a Black American lawyer, human rights advocate, and United Nations official, was the first Black woman to graduate from Harvard Law School. Laila Althea Fenwick was born in Manhattan, New York City, on May 24, 1932. Her parents, John and Hilda Fenwick, were immigrants to the United States from Trinidad. She earned a bachelor's degree in history from Barnard College in 1953 before enrolling at Harvard Law School. Fenwick was a student in the class of 1956 and matriculated into the school's fourth class that admitted women. She then continued her studies at the London School of Economics. In her career, Fenwick was a private practice lawyer in the Bronx and chief of the United Nations Human Rights Section focused on indigenous peoples, migration, gender, race, and religious discrimination issues. She retired from the United Nations in 1973 before her section's headquarters moved to Geneva. She also co-founded the Foundation for Research and Education in Sickle Cell Disease with Doris Withers and Yvette Faye Francis McBarnett. Harvard's Black Law Students Association offers a Ruffin Fenwick Trailblazer Award named for Fenwick and for George Lewis Ruffin, who was a Black American barber, attorney, politician, and judge. Laila Althea Fenwick died at her home in Manhattan on April 4, 2020, from complications of COVID-19 at the age of 87. Laila Althea Fenwick, Black American lawyer, human rights advocate, and United Nations official, the first Black woman to graduate from Harvard Law School. This has been For Your Pleasure's Facts in Black.
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1: Liddy D is the executive producer of the show. I'm your host, Ray Antoine. This is For Your Pleasure. We started that set with Boys to Men with Charlie Wilson, More Than You'll Ever Know. Then we took a classic by Earth, Wind, and Fire, Love's Holiday. Then it was a Facts in Black by Laila Fenwick, Black American lawyer, human rights advocate, the first Black graduate of Harvard Law School. If you have any requests or dedications, or if you have any opinions or suggestions for the show, send them to ra.fyp88.1@gmail.com by Wednesday. Lady D and I will look over them and ponder and see what we can do for you. On October 20th of this month, For Your Pleasure, we'll enjoy its 43rd year, providing you musical love, something for you to lay back or ease back on a Sunday night with a very special someone. 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
3: You started that set with Summer Walker, Heart of a Woman. And it was Gerald Levert, How Many Times. 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

Every Sunshine, How Will You Remember Me? The song I always play before the end of the show, before I play Gladys Knight and the Pips. For my Angel Sandra, for the families of PJ Porter, Captain Al, Bob Roffey, Jeff Rees, John Albanese, Bernie, Robin, Lady D, members of WMBR who lost very important people in their lives, and the family of Alex McNeil, who is host of 88 Rebound and Lost and Found on MBR. And for you, the listening audience, the song From Me to You. We started that set with Sienna Sennett. Brand new song by her, Do Your Thing. We ended everything with Freddie Jackson, Rock Me Tonight, for old time's sake. Perfect song probably to not end your night, but keep it going. And Every Sunshine, How Will You Remember Me? Remember, love, peace, and happiness. Especially the first part, you have to love your inner self and respect yourself before you love anyone else. Want to find the strength and respect that love has and you give it to someone, and the whole world will be a better place to live in. We're going to have to teach your children well, for they'll be the next generation to lead us. If not, we'll be in for a heck of a time. As for Lady D and me, God willing, we'll have a brand new show next Sunday for your pleasure. So good night to those in North Cambridge, East Cambridge, West Cambridge, the port and the coast, the North Shore, the South Shore, the greater Boston area, those who are incarcerated. We are thinking of praying with you from the southern part of New Hampshire, the northern part of Rhode Island, Martha's Vineyard, Nantucket, Cape Cod. Thank you very much for listening, and those on the web at WMBR.org. If you see me walking down the street, give me a hug, give me a kiss, slap me on the back, shake me, say, Ray, you're doing all right. If you don't, you won't. And as always, hear my applause to my executive producer, Lady D, who suggested a few songs I play tonight, as well as put together the Facts in Black about Lela Fenwick, Black American lawyer, human rights advocate, and the first Black graduate of Harvard Law School. For you, the listening audience, who've been with this show coming up on 43 years, AD and I appreciate everything that you have done to show your support, the work that we bring to you, bring love to you musically. We are very gracious how you have supported for your pleasure. Well, let's make a date next Sunday. Set your alarm. Go off just before 10 p.m. as we will bring you music that will make your Sunday night feel so good for your pleasure. Good night to you, our listening audience, and good night, my executive producer, Lady.

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You are tuned in to WMBR in Cambridge. This is the Hot Rod Sessions. My name's Abby, and I planned out my time poorly, i.e., I planned on stopping halfway through the show to back announce, and I'm 10 minutes off. Oopsies. Long, long, long set. Because that's how I'm doing it. I'm turning out these pre-records. Sorry, not sorry. And I'm also trying to revise the paper while I do it. And I'm just getting absolutely sucked into my own writing, am I right? I'm not. I just want to be done. And that motivation in itself is a siren's call. You just heard Way So by Ramatam from the 1972 self-titled album. Big shout out to Christopher Weiss for recommending that one to me. Ugh. Before that, we had The Journey by Stray Dog from the 1974 album While You're Down There. Fantastic track. Starts off slow, but then it gets better, and that's my favorite part about it. Then we had two tracks by Highway. The first was Lady Luck, and the second was My Music. That's obviously both from their, maybe not obviously, from their 1975 self-titled album. Give that a listen if you're looking for something to do. It's a no-skip, in my opinion. Then before that, we had Used to Play by Join In from the 1978 album Cantaloupe Island. Searching by The Flow from the 2023 compilation release, The Flow's Greatest Hits. Skillet by Galliard from the 1970 album Strange Pleasure. And at the top of the show, Excuse the Moaning, that was When the Sun Stands Still by Bulldog Breed from the 1969 album Made in England. I love that song so much, but I'm always a little conflicted to play it on the air. But I did it anyways. Let's keep going because I made a 59-minute long playlist. Up next, we're getting into a song I love so dearly. It's just so sweet in my soul. And usually a lot of prog isn't that for me. But that's Luck in Your Life by Skydog. In Abby years, i.e. the fact that I'm pre-recording all these advance, I played this song quite recently. However, for you guys, it would have been at least 7 weeks. So I guess that's how that works. But once again, here's Luck in Your Life by Skydog. It's WMBR in Cambridge. Toodles!

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5: 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It's 9 o'clock, and I'm at home waiting for someone to measure a room for carpet. This is Nebulosity.

We've been enjoying a new single from Jordan Riquet from the UK, track Monsters, featuring the saxophonist Rubaya Garcia, released just this week on Fontana. Prior to that, also from the UK, saxophonist Emma Rowich and Cowboys and Aliens, from her new release on Act Music, Paintbox. Prior to Emma, we heard from Sholto, and the track, the single, Always, just recently released on Deep Matter. And this was actually a collaboration with Phoebe Coco. What a delicious name. It was inspired by a stone that Phoebe picked up from the beach, and it reflects on the people, places, and earlier versions of ourselves that may be gone, but which have never entirely left us. Starting at the show was a brand new release from Haircut 100, I kid you not, Vanishing Point, from the Oranges Matter release, Boxing the Compass. You are tuned to Nebulosity here on WMBR in Cambridge, 88.1 FM, and streaming over the web at WMBR.org. Ben Bray with you until 10 o'clock when John Funky will be in with Backwoods. But until then, I am not at the station, unfortunately, so you can only reach me via text, and that'll be intermittent. I'll be back in 2 weeks. Next Saturday is going to be a recording as well. Doing my best, but I have a lot of stuff to do. But yeah, 617-253-8810 for all questions and comments and whatever. Up next, we're going to stay in the UK. This is from 1986, Virginia Astley, and A Summer Long Since Passed.

Prior to Benjamin Britten, we heard a new release from Sapido and Paka Karthkart. Another Golden Day swam by us winking. From their new release on Windowsill, The Cradle's Cornucopia. And we started the second set of today's Nebulosity with Virginia Astley, who's also one third of the Ravishing Beauties. The track, A Summer Long Since Past, from her 86 WEA release, Hope in a Darkened Heart. Hope you enjoyed today's show. Like I said, next Saturday will also be a pre-record. I'll be back live in 2 weeks. Until then, have a wonderful weekend, wonderful week, and stay tuned for John Funky in just a few seconds.

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All right. 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And it is your old pal Mully here in the hot seat this week being Saturday, September 12th, 2026, for the original broadcast date of this recreation of WDET 101.9 FM out of Detroit, Michigan, from May 20th, 1982. And no, your ears don't deceive you. This is... I ran into Jake down here. I was in the radio station on Wednesday morning on my ride into work. Popped in because I had to use the bathroom, and I wanted to see who was down here. And there was Jake, and we're chatting about 88 Rewound. I was like, yeah, I'm doing WDET this weekend. He's like, did you listen to my show last weekend? Because I did WDET. I was like, ooh, what year? He says, 1982. Okay, me too. What month? He says, April. And I was like, I think I'm later than that. And I am. 6 weeks later. And I'm happy to say that even though there might be an artist or two that are common to both of our shows, there will be no overlap other than that. No song overlap, no nothing. And of course, this is the, what was his name? Looking at Jake's playlist now, this was disc jockey Michael Halloran and his show Radio's in Motion. Now, I'm going to be playing 30 songs for you if I can fit them in. They're pretty long, as they were wont to do back in 1982. And I think his original list that's up on Las Solanas, there is a link on Track Dash Blaster. I think the original list is like 49 or 59 songs. So I'm cutting it down to the 30 the top to the bottom. There is one track by local band The Emissions that I cannot find, so I

will not be able to play that. But all right, enough yapping, Mully. Let's get into the music. We're going to start it here, and we're going to call it number 30. With the Clash, Safe European Home off the Give 'Em Enough Rope LP, which was from 78, but for some reason made it onto this particular playlist. And we have right now, of course, the instrumental version of More Than This by Roxy Music. This is going to be our bed music every time you hear my voice. All right, kids, let's get into it. 88 Rewind here with your old pal Mully, WMBR in Cambridge.

Snap, crackle, pop. All right. First five tracks in the books, just about 21 minutes. So if this lasts, we should be able to fit 30 tracks into 2 hours. If you're just joining us, welcome. Happy Saturday morning, if that is indeed when you're hearing this. WDET 101.9 FM, Detroit, Michigan, is what we are running down. 30 tracks from a playlist, May 20th, 82, from the Radios in Motion program. Started off with The Clash, doing Safe European Home off the Give 'Em Enough Rope LP. The Gas after that, doing Devastated off the Emotional Trash release on Polydor from 81. And you can tell why the DJ put those two together. Man, The Gas came in, sounded like the same song. To me, anyway. ComSat Angels after that, doing It's History. Now, this originally was a single put out in 82. And I played it off the Fiction reissue, which included four bonus tracks, one of them being It's History. Then over to Split Ends, doing Make Sense of It off the Time and Tide LP on Mushroom / A&M Records from 82. And then finally, Sus, What My Daughter Calls Me All the Time. That was The Ruts, of course, off the Crack LP. Virgin Records 79, but it made it onto this particular show in Detroit. What, 44 years ago? Wow. All right, well, let's keep it going. Roxy Music, More Than This instrumental, of course, backing me up. I'm going to pull that down, and we're going to pull up the Iggy Pop, Knocking Him Down in the City, off the Soldier release, here on 88 Rewind, WMBR Cambridge.

Vibes. Moving right along, as Kermit the Frog would say. Done with the second set of the recreation of a show called Radios in Motion by Michael Halloran, DJ on WDET 101.9 FM out of Detroit, Wayne State University to be exact, from May 20th, 1982. I am enjoying this one. I hope you are as well. Happy Saturday morning to you. We started that set off with Iggy Pop doing Knocking Him Down in the City off the Soldier LP. Over to The Cure doing A Short-Term Effect off the Pornography LP. One of their best, in my mind. Out on Fiction Records, 82. Thomas Dolby after that, Europa and the Pirate Twins. Off the Golden Age of Wireless from Harvest Records, 81. And then we got a little sappy. Nick Lowe, My Heart Hurts, off Nick the Knife. Out on Radar Records, 82. Marshall Crenshaw backing him up with Mary Ann off the self-titled LP on Warner Brothers Records from 82. And then Dave Edmonds there. Me and the Boys, DE 7th. Name of that release on Columbia, 1982. All right. Do I have anything to say about WDET? It is a non-commercial, listener-supported public radio station licensed to Detroit, Michigan, and owned by Wayne State, broadcasting at 101.9 megahertz, first aired in 1948. And didn't make it long until they just weren't cutting it as a commercial station, and Wayne State bought it in 1952. And their antenna is located in the Cass Corridor neighborhood in Detroit, Michigan. And they've got something like 48,000 watts. Just so you know, we have 640 watts of affected radiated power coming out of Kendall Square here. And 48,000, that's basically one of the big commercial stations. And they are a... their license is legacy for that amount of power. They wouldn't be able to do that if they started up fresh now. But they're, of course, on the NPR, PRX, and APM, American Public Media syndicated network. All right, well, let's get back into it. As I pull down the Roxy music, let us pull up The Look of Love, Part 1 by ABC here. This is off their Lexicon of Love LP on Neutron / Mercury Records, 1982. WMBR, Cambridge.

All right. We are flying here. 12 minutes past 7 in the a.m. Six more tracks in the book, starting with ABC at the about quarter of 7. The Look of Love, Part 1 off the Lexicon of Love LP, Mercury 1982. New Order after that, doing nice long early single version of Temptation. Of course, we didn't have the single here. We took it off the EP Factus 81 to 82, which is five tracks released all on a 12-inch EP in 82 on Factory Records, of course. Ministry after that, awesome. I'm Falling. This is a single. There's three tracks on this 45 slab of 12-inch vinyl on Wax Trax Records from 1981. And then after that, it sort of chilled out a little bit with XTC doing Runaways off their English Settlement LP. This is on Virgin Records. It's a double LP, and Runaways was the leadoff track on side A of record number one. And then Thompson Twins doing Runaway off their Set LP on Arista 1982. And then we ended up there with Typhoon Saturday doing Another Flight. This is a single on Polydor Records, 1982. All right. And so, yeah, bit of a rush. I'm pre-recording this. It's Thursday, a couple of days before you're hearing it. And I got to get out of here because the next DJ is in to do the next show. So I'm going to try to fit in a couple more as a pre-record just to help myself out. Can't get in there at 6 on Saturday. But I am grateful to be able to be pre-recording. So right now, let's pull this down and let's pull up the sound here. I Can't Escape Myself. This is off the Jeopardy release, originally from 1980, and it was played by DJ Michael Halloran on WDET 101.9 FM in Detroit on May 20th, 1982. WMBR Cambridge.

What an awesome track. And I will make sure to put the link. There's a sort of an official video from 1982. Some of you may remember it. I did not. When I was coming up on MTV, it was all about New Year's Day. So that must have been 83 or 84. But they played New Year's Day on rotation. Oh, man, I was getting sick of it. But great track. I think Celebration might be greater. What do you think? All right, we got about 21 and a half minutes to go before the end. And I think just about how many songs we got left here on the WDET recreation of 101.9 FM in Detroit, Wayne State to be exact. From May 20th, 1982, this is a playlist of DJ Michael Halloran. And it looks like we're down to the last five tracks. And we should be able to fit them in. I've been racing. We started that set off with The Sound. I Can't Escape Myself. This is on the Jeopardy LP from Warner in 1980. The Skids after that doing a charade. Charade? Off their Days in Europa CD. Well, release, I should say. I played it off a CD that I got here in the library. That was a Virgin release from 1979. Duran Duran, Hungry Like the Wolf off the Rio LP. Out on Harvest Records, EMI, 1982. Depeche Mode, The Meaning of Love off a Broken Frame. Most of the stuff we actually had on vinyl down here. Had to play a couple of CDs, had to find a couple of MP3s. We're doing pretty good for this particular recreation here on 88 Rewound. That Depeche Mode album. That was Mute Records 82. Yazoo is what the... I've never understood this. Is it Yaz or Yazoo? I'm putting Yazoo in the thing, in the track dash blaster, but Yaz is what it says on the album. Upstairs at Eric's. Classic cover. The Severed Mannequins. Sitting at a table. We heard Only You. Of course, that's the album with the classic situation. Not what DJ Michael Halloran played. He played Only You. And I'm staying true to it. Mute Records 82. Theater of Hate after that doing the hop off the Westworld release on Burning Rome Records. That was another one that we had a CD reissue of. And finally, U2, A Celebration. That was a single released on Island Records back in 82. What'd you think? All right, so we're going to get back into it here. Oh, perfect timing. Why, thank you. We're going to hear By the Swinging Laurels. We're going to hear Peace of Mind here on 88 Rewound, WMBR in Cambridge.

All right. Point taken. Now, I'm sure there's some of you that are like, come on, man, let it fly. I just couldn't. But that was seriously right up there in the second slot on a list of about 50 or 60 tracks played. And so we want to be faithful, but we don't want to be 100% sometimes. All right, Chipmunks, of course, doing Whip It by Devo. The real Devo before that, doing Girl You Want off the Freedom of Choice LP, Warner Brothers 1980. Passions before that, doing Jump for Joy off the Sanctuary release, Polydor 82. And Swingin' Laurels, starting that 3.5 track set off of Peace of Mind. That was a single on Albion Records from 81. All right. Well, that's about it. We have one more track to go before I turn this over. We got Fred coming in at 8 with the Sound Principles. Ben Bray doing the Nebulosity at 9 o'clock. Backwoods with John Funky at 10, of course. And then we move on into the afternoon hours. Bass Case, Hot Rat Sessions, King Ghidra, Oral Fixation, und so weiter. So stick with us, won't you? This has been Mixmaster Molly on the Mofo Mic, doing another round of the 88 Rewound for you, covering WDET 101.9 FM out of Detroit, Michigan, from May 20th, 1982. Hope you enjoyed it as much as I did. And we are going to take it out with the last track here. This is the band M. No, we're not going to hear pop music. That was a few years before. This is from 1980 off the MCA record, The Official Secrets Act. We're going to hear Transmission. The world is at your fingertips. All right. Cheers, y'all. 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

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Garage, pop, power pop, glam, punk rock. We got it all happening at WMBR 88.1. Crank it up.

You're listening to WMBR Cambridge, and it's time for Oral Fixation. I am Sue. I am here with you on live texting, but this is another one of my pre-recorded programs. And I am recording this on Friday, on the 25th anniversary of 9/11. Those of us of a certain age remember exactly where you were and what you were doing when you first heard the news. I was on my way to WZBC for my show. I had been doing a fill-in for the summer, and I walked into the station lounge where they had a TV just in time to see the second plane hit. And then I realized that WZBC was off the air. There had been a power outage in the dorm where the transmitter was, and I thought that it was a very bad idea for a broadcasting radio station to be off the air at this time. And this led to a very frantic hour of me getting a hold of the chief engineer who directed me to the dorm. I ran across campus to the dorm where the transmitter was, got on the phone with him, got instructed how to turn the station back on, ran all the way back across campus, got into the studio, went on the air and announced what was happening, which of course caused all of the phone lines to light up. Then I was sitting there wondering, what do you play when you have something like this happening? And I played some ambient music. I kept breaking in and announcing it, and people kept calling me. And in all of that, the emergency alert system never went off and took over the airwaves. And so I have wondered ever since then, for 25 years, why do we have that system? On to the show. In the background, we are listening to a band called Space. They have a new self-released album called Resonator. And we are going to start off the show with The Cybermen with two E's. They have a brand new album out after decades on Soundflat Records called Never Said Goodbye. This one is I Can't Stand It.

I started off the show today with The Cybermen, a new release on Sound Flat Records called Never Said Goodbye, and a song called I Can't Stand It, a British surf garage band who formed a number of decades ago and just put out this new release. They were followed by the YOYs, a self-titled release on Beluga Records, a band from Flen, Sweden. That one came out in 2018. We heard Join Me in Confusion. The Flying Circus did a track called I'm Going, coming off that Golden State Recorders Volume 1 Garage and Psyche Sundays compilation from 2018. We heard from the Long Riders doing 10-5-60. That one came off their album called Native Sons, released on Frontier Records in 1984. It was first on an EP on PVC Records from 1983. They formed in 1981 in Los Angeles, and I played them today because I saw that they are on tour this year, and they're touring all over the UK, and one of my favorite bands, the Laissez-Faire, are opening for them. After that, the Vaseline's did One Lost Year from V for Vaseline's, and we ended off with a band with a very silly name, 1-800-MIKEY. They are from Sydney, Australia. They have a new one on Ghana Records called Inyun, and that track was Fairy. We'll start off the next set with a band called Diary out of Brooklyn. They have a new one on Canine Records called Spiral Bound. This one is Keep Coming Up.

just ended off that set with the band Soundwire from Cardiff in the UK. They formed in 2014, have a few albums out. This is a new single that they just put out called 2020. Before Soundwire, we did hear from The Spirals, that one called Eyes Filled with Gold. Comes off a self-released album called The Curse, which came out in 2019. Before that, we heard from a band called The Living Kills. The track was My Guns of Fist. It comes off their album called Faceless Angels, which came out in 2011. They only put out a few releases. Before that was You Do Right out of Montreal from the first thing they released, which only came out as a cassette and a digital release. It was called Nobody Panic and Everybody Got On from 2016 and the track Marche des Squelettes. And we start off with the band Diary, a new one on K9 Records called Spiral Bound. That one was Keep Coming Up. And we'll start off this next set with the band Flash Kicks out of Cologne, Germany. Their new one's on Wanda Records. It's called Couldn't Care Less. This one is Supermarket Breakdown.

at the top of that set, we did hear from Flash Kicks. They have a new one called Couldn't Care Less. It's out on Wanda Records. That one was called Supermarket Breakdown. We seem to be having a supermarket breakdown in this country with all the food recalls. What did I just see today? They recalled some brand of potato chips now. Maybe firing all the food inspectors was not such a great idea. After Flash Kicks, we heard from Tommy and the Commies from the Here Come Tommy and the Commies album from 2018, and the one called Permanent Fixture. The Mono Men did No Way Back from the Stop Dragging Me Down album. We heard from the Stems and Sad Girl, a song that was on their first album from 1987 called First Sight Violets Are Blue. I took it off a collection called Terminal Cool Anthology 83-86, which Get Hip Records put out in 2005. Of course, The Stems, the band started by Dom Mariani. After that, another track off the Golden State Recorders compilation. This time we heard from The Staff and a track called Colors from 1967. And we did end off the set with Cocktail Slippers from their new one on Wicked Cool Records called Joyride, and a track called Back Where You Belong. And when I listened to that song, the chorus sounded really familiar to me, and I was humming it and trying to figure out what I knew that it sounded like. And it usually takes me about 3 days to figure that out, but this one came really quickly. It's Time Warp from the Rocky Horror Picture Show. Just hum Let's Do the Time Warp Again, and then go listen to Back Where You Belong, and you'll see where I made that connection.

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I'm Sue, and you're listening to Oral Fixation. I am live on texting at 617-253-8810. This is a pre-recorded program, and it's around 5 o'clock, so it's time to give you the weekly garden report. And I did put in some new seeds. My cucumber seed has come up, and it looks really great. It's like 5 inches tall already. And one of the two broccoli seeds is coming up, so we'll see how that turns out. I still have lots of basil.

green beans, and a whole lot of sweet peppers. So the garden is still hanging on, but we're definitely getting to the end. That means it's time to deal with the overgrown weed jungle that is our yard. It's been entirely taken over by these plants called lamb's quarters. They're like 7 feet tall, so we have a lot of work cut out for us over the next few weeks. I'm going to start off the second hour of the show with a band called Suntan Club, who have been around for a few years. They are from Vienna, Austria. They have a self-released new album called More of That Fuzz. This one is called Keep On Trying.

Well, I did start off the second hour of the show with Suntan Club, a new self-released album called More of That Buzz. That track was Keep on Trying. They were followed by a band out of Manchester, UK, The Watchmakers. They put out a collection of recordings and demos and whatnot called Stole From Yesterday Recordings 2013-2015. And that one was called Kiss the Sun. That came out in the year 2020. The Mandalay Lamas after that, Fire Walk With Me from their Out of Time album. Mandalay Lamas from Oslo, Norway. Followed by Lay Big Bird from a self-titled release on Parlophone Music Sweden from 2011. Streams of Unconsciousness was that one. And we ended off with Space Moth from the new one called Inward Eye and the track Do We Exist? I'm going to start off the next set with some noisy stuff for you from Upper Wilds. They have a new one out on Thrill Jockey Records. It's called Mercury. All of their albums have been named after planets, so they had Mars, Venus, Jupiter, and now Mercury. We're going to hear Burning Bright.

just three tracks in that set. We ended off with Ty Siegel from the new one on Drag City Records called Chrome. And that track was called Glass. Before that, we did hear from the Gluts out on Fuzz Club Records in 2021. An album called Ungrateful Heart and a track called Eat Acid, See God. And we did start off with Upper Wilds with Dan Friel of Parts and Labor. He's a busy guy. We did hear something called Burning Bright off their new one on Thrill Jockey called Mercury. I'll start off the final set with the Crystal Teardrop. They have an album coming out on Rise Above Records at the beginning of October. It'll be called Love You More. This is the pre-release track, Tomorrow Starts Today.

I started off this final set with the Crystal Teardrop from their forthcoming album called Love You More, the pre-release track called Tomorrow Starts Today. After that, The Rubs from Chicago, an album called Dust on Hozak Records, and a track called Your Trouble. They were followed by Levitation Room from the album Ethos, came out on Burger Records in 2016. It was their first full length. We heard a track called Cosmic Flowers. The Thunderbeats and All Your Love, coming off the fabulous Thunderbeats on Groovy Records from a little over 10 years ago, band from Moscow, Russia. And we did end off with the band called The Infuzzed from France. This came out a couple years ago called Fuzz Out, and a track called Take It and Throw It Away. In the background of the show today, we've been listening to excerpts from the band Space,

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My name is Heather D. This is Backpacks and Magazines. We started that set off with Sig Sally and the track Function. We also had Acid Fader after that with Innocence. Motorama in there with One Moment. Supernova 1006 with No More Sorry after that. We also had I Can Fly with the track Atlas. Mystic Strangers with The Alchemist, and also The Secret, Shelson's band, ending that set with Sadness Song. Coming up next, I've got Leroy Del Puerto, and this track is called Declive. Stay tuned.

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My name is Heather D. This is Backpacks and Magazines. And we just got through the last 30-ish, 20-ish minutes of the show, starting off with Leroy Del Puerto and the track Deck Live. We also had Hawaiian Gremlins in there after that with the track Away. Old Children in there with Dead Disco Dancer. That was an early Backpacks track. I love that song. Narrowhead in there with Nervous Habits, kind of a current earworm for me. We also had Soft Kill in there with the track Wake Up. Menace Beach after that with Suck It Out. And ending that set, we had the band Size with El Diablo and El Cuerpo. Last track before I go, French Police, This Is Honey. Stay tuned for a ton more music headed your way here on WMBR in Cambridge, and I will see everyone next week.

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Tama kator tusi ar agron a han, the himlar kahara nli, kil ur esta agasagoni Celtic. 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It's Mr. Kit Kelt, Mata Rudabit, La Ra Agat, Shol Tex Hugum, Eg Ashe, Ahan, Ashakt, Adoakuag, A Tree, Ahok to Hog to Han, A Nod, B Partox on Esperas. I'm Kit Kelt. 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Eg Uskult and Modina Lin, Top Brian Webb, Latana Gullen, and Gornish. Kicking things off this morning, here's Brian Webb with Fire in the Heart in Cornish.

Shouldn't it be United Irishmen La Aran na Vian Ngelga? That was United Irishmen with the soldier song in Irish. Rishin Yan Honore La Awach in Bretonish. Before that, Yan Honore with Enough in Breton. Julie Fellis, Rivishin La Ha Clilis Adder Mis Ain in Ngelgan Halben. Julie Fellis, before that, with There Is a Channel Between Me and John in Scots Gaelic. Channel as in body of water. Like a seduced Brian Webb La Tana Golan in Gornish. At the top, Brian Webb with Fire in the Heart in Cornish. Nish Lanwinerai le Super Furry Animals le Nithod Kakun in Mratnish. And we continue along with Super Furry Animals with Wasps' Nests in Welsh.

0: America, land of the free. It's at the core of who we are. Freedom. The freedom to live without fear, to drive through all 50 states, to sleep safely in our own beds, the freedom to jog where we please, to watch birds in the park, to wear a hoodie, the freedom to breathe. Before we celebrate the freedom most Americans have, we must fight for the freedom all Americans deserve. Because no matter your religion, gender, disability, age, race, all lives can't matter until Black lives matter.
1: Riven Broger Shin Avi Karen Matheson August Davy Spillane Le Modoc Ismi Air Manuel Ingelga Nahalvin. Before that announcement was Karen Matheson and David Spillane with Sadamai and In a Strange Place in Scots Gaelic. Rishin Buka Le Lodger at Gornish. Before that Sea Spirit with The Robber and Cornish. Agasular Honik Shin V Najinin Le Sagrianin and Mananish. And just before that was The Traveling People with In Summerland in Manx. Aaron Marr v. Super Furry Animals with Nithold Kakun in Mratnish. Topping out the set was Super Furry Animals with The Wasp's Nests in Welsh. Shahugan gu ella on dawan Celtoc na glas la an amser germanet in Bretonish. Here comes another voice from the Celtic world, Glas with The Past Time in Breton.

Shinavi Scale La Mananan and Mananish. That was Story with Mananan and Manx. Rishin Suki Boskawan Le Suki and Mratnish. Before that, Suki Boskawan with Candy in Welsh. Dolores Keen Rishin La Huis Asgort Aharnon in Yelga. Dolores Keen before that with Up at Gort Aharnon in Irish. I could introduce Glas La Anamser Dremenet in Bretonish. At the top, Glas with The Past Time in Breton. Neshlamurai La Carl Myriad La Angavron at Gornish. Now we continue along with Carl Myriad with The Bond in Cornish.

Good morning. This is Breakfast of Champions, and I'm your host, Maggie. I'll be your host for this season, and I think this season only. I used to do Music for Eels on Saturday nights at 11 p.m. In case anyone's ever listened to that, I don't know how many people do. It doesn't really matter, though. I'm excited to be hosting Breakfast of Champions this season, along with Mateo every other week on Mondays. I am not currently live, but I hope I will be live for most of the semester. Unfortunately, this show, my family is coming because it's the long weekend. Next show, I have to go drive outside of Boston for a job interview. That will hopefully go well. Ugh, we'll see. But after that, barring any holidays, I should be live, and I'm excited to be live. So our first song of this morning is Tower of Our Tuning by Broadcast off of The Noise Made by People. Today's show is just mixed grab bag of stuff that I've been listening to a lot recently this summer. And I say recently, but if anyone here has listened to Music for Eels, it's kind of also the stuff I was playing towards the end of last season's, well, the spring season's shows, because I'd be listening to the same thing over and over on repeat. But there have been some cool new albums released recently, and we'll get to those towards the end. Starting with the chiller songs going towards the more punk. Lead into Late Rises Club. Also, that's how

Yolotengo did their show when I saw them live a couple years ago, like a soft half and a loud half. Figure it's a good way to organize things. Next up is Omnicord by Pram off of North Pole Radio Station.

You just heard From Minor Sky by The Sea and Cake off of The Biz. The Sea and Cake is probably one of my favorite artists. I started listening to them actually because they were recommended to Music for Eels. Such an amazing band. Especially, I feel like they're very suited for the autumn weather and the good weather we've been having recently. Before that, In the Flight by Fishmans, and starting off the set was Omnicord by Pram. Next up, Know Your Onion by The Shins.

That set was Know Your Onion by The Shins, Bright Lit Blue Skies by Ariel Pink's Haunted Graffiti, and Revolute by 12 Rods. That's off their, I believe, debut EP, Gay. Incredible EP. I've played the entire thing on Music for Eels, I believe. I had been kind of self-limiting myself to not replay songs I had already played on Music for Eels, which is like a totally self-imposed restriction. And I did that show for like 4 years, so I totally could have started repeating things. But we're calling this a fresh start, and I'll be grabbing some of the stuff I really love but hadn't played in a while. So this is one of those. Next up is a similar case. This is Waltz by Acetone off their self-titled. Not my favorite Acetone album, I think. I like Cindy the best, but it's probably their most iconic and representative of the kind of slowcore sound they're known for. So please enjoy.

That was A Street Scene by Bark Psychosis. Before that, Non-Photo Blue by Pinback. And starting off the set was Waltz by Acetone. I was listening to a lot of this kind of slowcore-y kind of music this summer. I have to do a lot of driving where I'm from in Texas, so I figured this is good driving music. But we are going to be heading towards the more punk half of this show. As we get to the hour, soonish, it's not quite the hour, but next up is Audrey Horne by Warehouse.

All right, folks, you just heard Slipped Disc by Lizzie Mercier-Duclos of the Mambo Nassau on Breakfast of Champions on WMBR in Cambridge. And before that, Orlando by Exploded View and Audrey Horn by Warehouse. To put us firmly in the more punk half of the show, we're starting off with When Dogs Bark by Gorilla Toss. That's off their 2025 album, You're Weird Now. Their most recent one. It's got really fun album art as well.

That set was When Dogs Bark by Gorilla Toss, a Flaccid Mojo song I can't read on the air, but it's off their 2026 album Loose Jacks, and Blood by Cassie Krott off of their self-titled EP. I know I said this was the more punk half of the show, and you might listen to Flaccid Mojo and be like, that's not punk. Flaccid Mojo is two members of Black Dice, Bjorn Copeland and Aaron Warren. And Black Dice, despite being, I think, better described as electronic, they're kind of a punk band at heart to me. I mean, they started off as a hardcore band, and they're very influenced by a lot of hardcore bands. And some of the songs I'm playing coming up are inspired by this one article I read of them, where they recommended like five albums, and they're all really good albums, and they're all punk albums, so they're getting put here in this half. Cassie Krutt is also a favorite of mine. They're made up of some of the members of the band Palm, which broke up like a couple years ago. Palm is one of my favorite bands. I never got to see them live, which is such a shame. But I'm really excited for this new stuff they're releasing as Cassie Krutt. I think they're on tour again, not to Boston, unfortunately, but I'm hoping this means they're working on some new stuff because this EP was amazing. Next up is Hot Hot Heat. This is off of their split with the Red Light Sting, released in 2004, Minimalist Impressions of the Circus Maximus.

0: So this was kind of the SaaS set for today's show. SaaS is this genre of post-hardcore from the early 2000s. Kind of like the in-between period of like 90s post-hardcore to 2000s dance punk, I feel like. So starting off, we had Hot Hot Heat with Minimalist Impressions of the Circus Maximus. Thunderbirds Are Now with not Witherspoon, but Silverstone. Kind of a tongue twister there. That's off Dr. Lawyer Indian Chief, released in 2002. I've been listening to this album a ton this summer. These are all really easy albums to listen to, often because they're like 20 minutes long. So I just kind of have them on repeat. Then Attached to the Hip by The Plot to Blow Up the Eiffel Tower. That's a 2003 album, Dissertation Honey. I feel like if there's any SaaS album you have to listen to, it's going to be this one. It's kind of my favorite. I love like the bits of jazz they have in there. And I'm kind of sad that The Plot to Blow Up the Eiffel Tower didn't really continue with that sound. And then Kissing Joey Tempest by Afraid with an exclamation mark. Can't find much info on this band. It's recommended a lot in people's lists on Rate Your Music for some reason, which is one of the ways I look for albums I've never heard of. But apparently they're an Italian post-hardcore band from the early 2000s. Next up is something off of Tulip by Steel Pearl Bathtub. That's one of the albums that Black Dice had recommended. And it turns out to be one of my favorite albums, probably like ever. This is such a good album. I'm gonna play Misty Mountain Blowtorch, but honestly, I think everyone should listen to this whole thing. Yes, please enjoy.
1: You were hired by a bitch to find scum.

that set started with Misty Mountain Blowtorch by Steelpole Bathtub, followed by American Rampage by Hammerhead, then Stocktaking by No Means No. Finally coming up on the new stuff, next I have The Megazord by Gillaband. That's off of their recently released album Pugnello.

0: And that concludes today's show on Breakfast of Champions. Our last set was The Megazord by Gillaband. That's off their new album, Pugnello. And then two songs off of Chat Pile's new album, Who Loves the Sun, mostly because I went and looked and Mook actually played one of the songs I was planning to play last week already, which is Intruder. So I added Creature by Chat Pile as well. Thanks as always for tuning in. This has been Breakfast of Champions on WMBR in Cambridge. Stay tuned for Late Risers Club.
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Well, my lovely, lovelies, good Monday morning. To you out there in Radioland, you are tuned 88.1 FM WMBR Cambridge. This is the Monday Late Risers Club with your pal Nick, and we just wrapped up that set of music with some hard stuff there. Dead Signal out of Montreal. The song was called Lesson Learned from their EP released this year. Preceding that, DV8 out of Chicago, going back to 1981. Learn to Say Goodbye from a 7-inch single on Tough Records, and had a little impromptu learning theme there. Before that, Husker Du, Something I Learned Today from Zen Arcade, released in 1984 on SST Records, but y'all knew that. And that followed Dracula's out of Austin, Learn the Curve from the Midnight City record of earlier this year on Dirt Nap. And then the rest of the songs had nothing to do with learning. We had Toys That Kill with Oh Hey from the Triple Sabotage record, released earlier this year on Recess. Then Nasal Boys out of Zurich, going back to 1977 with Hot Love from a 7-inch single on the Periphery Perfume label. And at the tippy top, a preview track from the new Sick Thoughts 7-inch that I am very excited about. We heard the song No Longer Human from the Skull EP, which is coming out real soon on Under the Gun. All right, my lovely lovelies, my rock and rollers. If you missed anything that I just said and you were keeping score at home, you can go over to track-blaster.com. And if you want to give me a text and say hello, you know the number. It's 617-253-8810. All right, what do we want to do for this next set? Let's kick it off with something from the new Class record called Scratching the Ceiling. We're going to hear Distort the Truth here on your Monday Late Risers Club.

All right, my rock and rollers, my lovely lovelies. We just wrapped up that set of music in Gainesville, Florida with the Yaupon Holly. We heard the song Medusa. That was a digital single released 3 years ago. Preceding that, going back to 1981, The Result with Suburban Addicts. That was from a 7-inch EP titled Confesses the New Standard on A plus B equals C Records Incorporated. Then we had Sam Snitchy with Show Me. That was from the Two Horse Force release of earlier this year on Voodoo Rhythm. Then we went over to Montreal with La Securite. Na Na was the name of the song from their Bingo record of earlier this year on the Mothland label. Before that, Society out of Philadelphia, Casualties of War from the Rain of Flies record that came out pretty recently on Under the Gun. Then we went over to Sweden in the year 1979 with Hangover, Sick Society from a 7-inch single on the Sonnet label. And at the tippy top of that set was Class with Distort the Truth. That's from their record, Scratching the Ceiling, that I think we got in an advance copy, but it looks like it's, when is it coming out? When is it coming out, Radio Land? Let me Google that for you. It's coming out in 1 month. So, there you go. As I always say, track-blaster.com if you are keeping score at home. And if you want to say hello, 617-253-8810 is the number to text. Okay, what do we want to do? What do we want to do? Let's go with something from the new Coffin record, which is titled Out in Oslo. We're going to hear the song Loose Ties here on your Monday Late Risers Club.

Okay. Motoring right along here on the Late Risers Club on WMBR Cambridge. Wrapping things up there in Bern, Switzerland with the Monsters' Comfort Zone from their new record, which is titled Off the Road We Go. That's on Voodoo Rhythm Records, by the way. Preceding that, Plexi Stad with Siren Dance. That was from a record of the same name released 2 years ago on the Mongol label. Then we heard Loose Helmet out of Houston, Texas. Flesh Simulation was the name of the song from their Freak Zone 1 EP on the Do It for Chico label of this year. That followed The Damned, who were playing at Royale on Friday night. Noise, Noise, Noise from Machine Gun Etiquette, going back to 1979. Chiswick Records. Then, Van Ruin out of Sydney, Australia with Bury Me. That was from their Trauma Magnet record of last year on the Crankin' House label. And at the top of that set, another thing out of Sydney. It was Coffin with Loose Ties from the Out in Oslo record that just came out on the P-Doom label. And we're right about at that time where I gotta tell you, you're tuned to 88.1 FM, WMBR Cambridge. Look at that. Fulfilling my obligations to the Federal Communications Commission. Okay. All right. If you were just joining us, it is just a bit of past 11 o'clock here on WMBR. This is the Late Risers Club with your Monday host, Nick. And that is what you got. You can check out our playlist, track-blaster.com. And if you want to say what's up, the number to text, to tap, tap, tap away on your mobile device is 617-253-8810. Alrighty, let's get something going from this band Robber out of the Netherlands. I really like their new EP on Discos Enfermos, and we're going to hear the song The Rocker here on your Late Risers Club.

All right, my lovely lovelies, my rock and rollers, we wrapped up that set of tunes with The Blowers, Woke Up at the Pub Again. That's from a record coming out next month on Chiputa Records titled Blow Zone Lair. Preceding that was the Dead Milkmen, Junkie. Going back to 1985, Big Lizard in My Backyard on Restless Records. Then we heard from the Queers, who are playing at the Middle East Downstairs on Sunday. Going back to 1982, We'd Have a Riot Doing Heroin from their Love Me 7-inch on Doheny Records. And if you'll allow me a little brief aside or whatever. Speaking of heroin and junkies and whatnot, this question kind of comes up between me and my friends every now and then. But like, which band did the most heroin? And I don't know, some of the bands that have been thrown around in our various conversations were like the Birthday Party, Velvet Underground. But, you know, I think the one that definitely takes the cake has got to be Red Hot Chili Peppers. If for any reason other than their first guitar player died of a heroin overdose and then they somehow managed to replace him with an even bigger junkie. Oh, God. If you have thoughts on which band did the most heroin, you can share them with me if you like. 617-253-8810 by text message. Anyway, I probably shouldn't be laughing about all that. Don't do drugs, kids. That's the PSA for today. Let's see. Where were we? We had Lenguas Largas before the Queers. We heard the song Dick and Hand from their Three of Meats record of earlier this year on Recess. Then we had Hairy Nipples, The Way You Got Out from their Gaslighting release of 3 years ago on Family Spree Recordings. That followed Automatic Lovers out of Madrid with Heartbeat from their self-titled record of this year on Wop Shoe Wop. And at the top of that set of tunes, we had Robber out of Amsterdam, The Rocker, which was a rocker from the Back Again 7-inch, recently released on Discos Enfermos. All right, if you missed any of the discographical details there, you can play some catch-up at track-blaster.com. And as I said before, the number to text if you want to say what's up to your pal Nick is 617-253-8810. We're going to get this next set going with some Brat Farrar. This song is called Look Your Way, here on your Monday Late Risers Club.

All right, my lovely lovelies, my rock and rollers. It is just about 11:32 here on the Late Risers Club on WMBR Cambridge, and we just wrapped up that set of music in London with Trash Culture. We heard the song Migraines from a release of the same name from earlier this year on Take the City. Preceding that was The Last, going back to 1979. I Don't Want to Be in Love from the LA Explosion record that they released through Bomp. That followed The Cheats, going back to last year with Lie to Me from the Old Rats on a New Ship release on the Screaming Crow label, that band out of Pittsburgh. Then we had The Losers from San Francisco, California. Reaper was the name of the song from their Somebody Kill Me EP, recently released on the Poison Vision label. Before that, Slapshot were playing their last show on Saturday at Big Night Live. We heard Enforcer from their 1988 release Step On It on Tang Records. And at the tippy top of that set of tunes, Brat Farrar with Look Your Way. That was off of their group release from this year on Ghost Highway Recordings. And that, my lovely lovelies, my rock and rollers, is what you got. And let's see, what do we want to do for this next set of tunes? How about we kick it off with a band from Washington, D.C. called DMV. From their EP, which is called Five Finger Discount, we're going to hear the song Thug here on your Monday Late Risers Club.

All right, Radioland, we are running out of time here on the Monday Late Risers Club, packing a bunch of songs into that very short set. We're wrapping things up there with The Damage, Not For You, from their demo of last year. Preceding that, going back to 1980 with Miss Brucarna with the song Du Ar Inte Du off of a split 7-inch with Panic on the Forsalud label. Hopefully I'm not butchering that. Anyway, that followed Foot Fetish with Down Boy from their self-titled record of this year on Swimming Faith. Then we had Agnostic Front, who were on that bill with Slapshot at Big Night Live on Saturday. Hiding Inside from the 1984 Victim in Pain record on Rat Cage. Then we had Gun with Friday Night Stakeout from the Death Dealer EP on Poison Vision. And at the tippy top of that set of tunes, going over to Washington, D.C. with a group called DMV. Which I'm assuming stands for the District, Maryland, and Virginia, because their Bandcamp page says something about we're a band from the DMV. So there you go. Thug was the name of the song off of the release Five Finger Discount of this year. All right, my lovely lovelies, my rock and rollers, not a lot of time left. And let's get this next set going with something new from Cheap Fix. This is a cover of Knight Rider's theme that is coming out on a 7-inch on Goodbye Boozy pretty soon.

0: All right, my lovely lovelies, that about does it for your pal Nick here on the Monday Late Risers Club on WMBR Cambridge. And we just wrapped up that set of tunes with Tongue Action, Raunch City Romp from their self-titled release of this year on Heavy Medication. Then we went back to 1978 with Prag Vec. Cigarettes was the name of the song from their Bits 7-inch on Spec Records. Then we had Oust with Death to the Valley from their Rather Be a F-Up record. Or I think that was a cassette, actually. Released last year on A World Divided. And at the tippy top of that set of tunes, Cheap Fix with Knight Rider's theme. That was from a single that they're putting out pretty soon on Goodbye Boozy. Both sides are covers. And yeah, that's what you got. Lost and Found is up next with, I'm not sure who's on Lost and Found, because it looks like Mark is on Wednesday. Speaking of the LRC, Angela's up tomorrow. As I said, Mark Francis on Wednesday. Joni, as always, on Thursday. And Friday, we got Brandon in the mix. All right. Cool, man. Yeah. That's what we got as far as station business is concerned. And before I go, Joni let me know that there's some listener who thinks that I sound like Jello Biafra or something. So I don't know. How about we give you something to compare me to or whatever to close things out. Thanks for tuning in. See you Monday.
1: We're going to the party. We ain't going to the game.

0: Hey, good looking. Wanna play with me?
1: Paul here. Anything come in for me? Yeah, I know. Jack, you've never heard anything like this. Blazing, red-hot, vintage rock and roll, country and western, and rhythm and blues on Backwoods. I coined the term. Every Saturday morning from 10 to 12 with John Funky. 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

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A rotating cast of DJs with music of the 60s, 12 to 2. Today's no exception. Today is Larry S. Azrin's tunes. Larry S. Azrin's tunes. It's his turn. And I'm Rick Biscuit Roth, and I just announce what Larry has chosen. If you go to track-blaster.com, he has all kinds of information. You cannot possibly read it all or say it all, so you gotta read it yourself. Track-blaster.com. All right, it's Rocky and his friends. That's the way Larry always starts a show. It's a good one, Riot City. And here's Martha and the Vandellas. Martha Reeves and the Vandellas, as they were billed on the record. Taking My Love and Leaving Me.

Well, that is a jazzy version of Help, huh? Jazzy and... well, not the avant-garde jazz way, that's for sure. That was Moacir Marques da Silva. First time that artist might have been played on NBRS right now. But John Lennon's Help, Beatles Help. John Lennon was born October 9th, 1940. Into some of his music in a moment. But first, what did we hear? We heard Bootsy Collins do Take a Lickin' and Keep on Kickin'. We heard the Earls do Life is But a Dream. Do Wop there. Martha Reeves and the Vandellas did Taking My Love and Leaving Me. All right. Here's Eddie Vedder, John Lennon, and Paul McCartney, but mostly John Lennon, Pentatune. You've Got to Hide Your Love Away.

ZZ Top there, Asleep in the Desert. The drummer, Frank Beard, just died. Oddly, he was the only one in the band without a beard. Named Beard, though. All right, Buzz Clifford did Three Little Fishes. Redbone, Pat Vegas, Lolly Vegas tune, When You Got Trouble, from their album Message from a Drum. And Scott McKenzie with the John Phillips tune, Holy Man. And we started with Eddie Vedder with the John Lennon, Paul McCartney tune, You've Got to Hide Your Love Away. I like that version. All right, here's Mary Johnson, the Berry Gordy Jr., Brian Holland, Janie Bradford tune, All the Love I Got.

produced in person with the John Lennon tune Imagine from Broken Windows, Empty Hallways, 1972 album. Cleo Lane did Early Autumn, Prelude, that's the name of the band did, or maybe The Autumn. Bridget St. John, as Larry notes, sounding a lot like Nico. Autumn Lullaby. Ramatam doing Autumn Now with Mitch Mitchell on drums. You know, the Jimi Hendrix Experience. And Renee Thomas Quartet did Tis Autumn. All right. Fall right in line there with a little Autumn set there by Larry. If you want to call in, you can't do that, but you can text 617-253-8810. Larry Azrin is standing by. It's his show. I'm just announcing it. 617-253-8810. All right, here's the Beatles with I've Got a Feeling.

0: Thanks, Mo.
1: I'd like to say thank you on behalf of the group and ourselves. I hope we pass the audition.

0: Stop, stop, stop. You ready, Phil?
1: Yeah.
0: On the drums alone or all of us?
1: We want two guitars, the bass, okay, and the bass drum and drum.

Roth, no relation to me. At least I don't think so. I'm like Biscuit Roth. I just announced this show. Larry S. Azrin sets it all up. There's all kinds of info he puts at track-blaster.com. And he'll answer your text. 617-253-8810. It's Marlon Roth's album, All Tricked Out. I heard John Lennon do Fools Like Me, a snippet of a studio outtake. John Lennon did Tight As from his album Mind Games. The Beatles did Babies in Black. And McCartney singing through the same mic. John Lennon, a little chatter from the rooftop concert. And the Beatles from that rooftop concert with Billy Preston on electric piano, I've Got a Feeling, January 30th, 1969. All right. I think we'll let this Marlon Roth thing play out. It's pretty cool. And then we'll hear Clefts of Lavender Hill, cover of It Won't Be Long.

we were four guys that I met Paul and said, do you want to join me band, you know? And then George joined. And then Ringo joined. We were just a band who made it very, very big, that's all.

0: I have made several experiments and I have come to this conclusion.
1: So?
0: You think that you have lost your love? Well, I saw her yesterday. It is you that she is thinking of, and she has told me what to say. She says she loves you.
1: Yeah?
0: Yeah?

0: She loves you.
1: Yeah.
0: Yeah. Yeah. She loves you.
1: Yeah. Yeah.
0: Yeah. Yeah. Yeah. She said, you hurt her so.
1: Good.
0: She almost lost her mind. And now she says, she knows that you're not the hurting kind.
1: I am.
0: She says she loves you.
1: Yeah?
0: Yeah? Yeah? She loves you?
1: Yeah?
0: Yeah? Yeah? She loves you?
1: Yeah?
0: Yeah?
1: Yeah?
0: Yeah?
1: Yeah.
0: Yeah. You know, it's up to you. I think that it's only fair. Pride can hurt you too. Apologize to her. Because she loves you.
1: Yeah.
0: Yeah. She loves you.
1: Yeah.
0: Yeah.
1: Yeah.
0: Yeah.
1: Yeah.
0: Yeah.
1: Yeah.
0: Yeah.

Marty Gold with Day Tripper from Moog. M-O-O-G plays the Beatles. It's Moog synthesizer. The Rainbow Press did I'll Cry Instead from their album Sunday Funnies back in 1969. Sam Huey, H-U-I, I think it's Huey, maybe it's Huey. It's Only Love from an album Interlude with the Lotus. Five Man Electrical Band did You're Gonna Lose That Girl from their debut album there from Canada. I think I had that record. Somebody took it a long time ago. And Dinosaurs Rule the Earth. Peter Sellers, She Loves You. That's pretty cool, weird track. He's going to do a whole album and never got finished. George Martin finished this track. Or kind of interesting. Anyway. And we start with Moon Martin did All I've Got to Do. And John Lennon did a little speech about they're just a band. And the Clefs of Lavender Hill start us off with It Won't Be Long. 1966. Imitating the Beatles, I would say. Not really doing much interpretation there. All right, here's the 13th floor elevators with The Word. Live at the Avalon Ballroom, San Francisco, 1966.

It's Mr. Hank Mobley in the background. Reach out, I'll be there. And we heard Loxley. Not with a cover of the Beatles, but they're highly influenced by the Beatles, their sound. Away From Here was the track, Be In Love, the album. The Mona Lisa Twins did Day Tripper. The Paragons did I'll Be Back. Elliot Smith did Because. Jaybirds did You Can't Do That. John Lennon with a little speech about turning left at Greenland, that's how you get to America. And the 13th Floor Elevators with a live version of The Word. The Word. All right, here's Laura Nyro, one of my favorites. And here's a track of hers, Jimmy Mack.

miss him, my.

I'd be a fool to. Don't go.

the Botti Band ripped the calico from Out of the Wind into the Sun, 1977 album of theirs. We heard Niles Jones, also better known, I think, as Guitar Gabriel. That's what I knew him as. Ain't Gonna Let No Woman. John Prine did Take the Star Out of the Window with David Brownberg on guitar from one of his early albums, Diamonds in the Rough. Great Society, Grace Slick's band before the Jefferson Airplane, did Heads Up. And Ron Elliott did Deep River Runs Blue from the Candlestick Maker. And Chris Farlow and the Thunderbirds did You're the One. Laura Nyro started us off with Jimmy Mack from her album Gonna Take a Miracle. All right, we got Martha Reeves and the Vandellas, Randy Burns. Let's see what else we got time for here on Lost and Found. Last minute text, always appreciated. 617-253-8810. The show is Larry Asman's show. 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

0: right. When you hear Santo and Johnny, that means Larry Azrin's Lost and Found has come to an end. Sleepwalk is the tune. All right. And what did we hear? We heard Randy Burns with the Sky Dog Band, Ron's Song from Evening of the Magician back in 1968 on ESP Disc Records. Just passed away at age 78. He gave up the music biz some time ago after the folk insanity ended, I guess. All right. It's always a pleasure to sit in this seat and do Larry's show. I'll be in on Wednesday myself. Lost and Found with a blues show, blues of the 60s. And I would be remiss if I did not tell you this is WMBR and this is Cambridge.
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And at 2 o'clock on a Monday afternoon, it's time for another episode of Research and Development. Charlie Coldhaze here with you until 4 p.m., bringing you a program of forward-looking jazz. In today's program, we have one of our Funnel Records episodes. We're going to hear jazz performances from the 60s, 70s, 90s, teens, and 20s along the way. Around 3:30, we'll take a break, look at the jazz calendar highlights, and tell you what's going on in the world of jazz as we know it in the Boston area this week. Then in the classic tenor corner, we'll be remembering the great Pharoah Sanders. Tomorrow will be the 86th anniversary of his birth. Stick around, lots of great music coming up today. We're here till 4 p.m., at which time Not Robson List will come through.

In light of the recent Coltrane 100th anniversary celebration last month, we started off today's program with a pair of John Coltrane compositions. We just heard the great tenor saxophonist Joe Henderson, recorded live at the Jazz Showcase in Chicago in February 1978, material just issued earlier this year. On the Resonance label, the album called Consonants, we heard Mr. PC, Joe Henderson's tenor saxophone, Joanne Brackeen at the piano, Steve Rodby, the bassist, and Danny Spencer on drums. We started today's show off with saxophonist Larry Oakes playing John Coltrane's composition Welcome, recorded live at the Great American Music Hall in San Francisco in December of 1995. That was the opening composition from a CD issued on the Black Saint label. The rest of the CD consists of an extended version of the Rova Saxophone Quartet playing John Coltrane's composition Ascension. Welcome, though, just had Larry Oakes along with the rhythm section, which included Chris Brown at the piano, Lyle Ellis on bass, Donald Robinson on drums, Larry Oakes on tenor saxophone. It's Research and Development. Charlie Cole Hayes here, serenading you on a Monday afternoon, as is my wont every week around this time, bringing you a program of forward-looking jazz and emanating to you via the airwaves of WMBR Cambridge. We are a community service of MIT. Hope you're enjoying the program so far. Next, let's turn to music from saxophonist Kid Jordan, recording in New York in 2011 for the Engine label. From the album called On Fire 2, Kid Jordan's tenor saxophone, Harrison Bankhead on bass, and the great Warren Smith on drums on Research and Development.

Wrapping up our first hour with an extended performance from tenor saxophonist Kid Jordan, recording in Brooklyn in June of 2011, and issued on the album called On Fire 2 on the Engine label. We heard Coming Down Blue, Kid Jordan's tenor saxophone, joined by Harrison Bankhead on cello and bass there, Warren Smith on drums. From MIT, this is WMBR Cambridge, first on your FM dial.

Jazz on a summer's afternoon. It's not on in the afternoon, and it's definitely not summer, but it is your soundtrack for early Wednesday morning. Swinging and classic jazz, both old and new, for when you're just getting up, having that second cup of coffee, or on the road or in your home office. 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

We should take a moment to tell you all about Chaz here on WMBR. 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On Fridays from 2 to 4 p.m., it's Angeline Grant and her show, Coffee Time. 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Between us, we bring you jazz in all its many splendid flavors, forms, shapes, colors, and sizes. 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Right around 3:30, we'll break out the jazz calendar highlights, tell you what's going on in the world of jazz as we know it in the Boston area this week. Then in the Classic Tenor Corner, we'll be remembering the great Pharoah Sanders. Tomorrow will be the 86th anniversary of his birth. In the meantime, let's hear some recently issued historical recording from the great John Shikai and his big band, which was called Cadencia Nova Danica, which he organized in the 1960s after he returned from New York, where he spent several years. Here's a broadcast performance done for Danish radio in February 1970. This is perhaps Shikai's only experiment with music concrete. There's a the piece features a recording that Shikai made from gouging 78s from his record collection and making loops with them. And that section is bracketed by a pair of rather calm free improvisations. Here's John Shikai and Cadencia Nova Danica with Platypip on Research and Development.

0: And that's it. We heard three historical recordings, all of them issued earlier this year. We just heard from the great pianist Mal Waldron, recording at the Jazz Showcase in Chicago in August 1979. The CD on the residence label called Stardust and Starlight at the Jazz Showcase. We heard Mal Waldron's composition, Fire Waltz. Mal Waldron on the piano, Steve Rodby, the bassist, and the legendary Chicago drummer Wilbur Campbell. Before that, we heard music from bassist Steve Tintweiss and his group The Purple Y, recording in Tompkins Square Park in New York in August 1967. Recently issued CD on the Inky Dot Media label called Live in Tompkins Square Park. And we heard Waltz of Eternity. Steve Tintweiss on bass and his composition, joined by Jacques Corsil on trumpet, Perry Robinson on clarinet, Joel Preskin on tenor saxophone and bass clarinet, Lawrence Cook and Randy Kay on drum kits. And I should mention that the great drummer Lawrence Cook very sadly passed away back in on September 1st. And next week, we'll be doing an hour of his music on research and development. We started the set off with John Shikai and Cadencia Novedanica, recording in February 1970 in Copenhagen for Danish radio. We heard his composition Platypip, John Shikai's Music Concrete recording, bracketed by improvisations from the group. The group including John Shikai and Suna Wimar on alto saxophones, Christian Kiel on soprano and baritone saxophones, Michael Shu on flute, Mogens Bollerup, Ole Kohl, and Torben Enghoff on tenor saxophones, Kjeld Ibsen, Theo Rabeck, and Hugh Steinmetz on trumpets, John's brother Moritz Chikai on trombone and sousaphone, Willie Jagert on Ophicleide, Ole Matheson at the piano, Ole Tilo on piano and organ, Pierre Dowa on guitar, Stefan Andersen, the bassist, John Finson, and Klaus Boyer on drums. That material issued on the formal Iberia label earlier this year. From MIT, this is WMBR Cambridge, first on your FM dial.
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Jim Herndon's well-placed timpani roll and Sunrise piano remind me that it's time to break out the jazz calendar highlights. Here's what's going on in the world of jazz as we know it in the Boston area this week. Starting off with tonight, as just about every Monday night, the action centers at the Lily Pad in Inman Square, Cambridge. There's an early show with pianist Elon Meller's trio starting at 7 p.m. Later, the Jerry Bergonzi Quartet at the Lily Pad every Monday starting at 8:30 p.m. Later still, The Fringe at the Lily Pad every Monday starting at 10:30 p.m. On Tuesday at the Lily Pad, it's two trios, Sam Childs, Gabe Boyerin, and Eric Rosenthal, plus Noah Campbell, Jorrit Dykstra, and Pandalise Karagiorgis. That starts at 7:30 on Tuesday at the Lily Pad. On Wednesday, Jared Sims Catalyst at Mad Monkfish in Cambridge starting at 7 p.m. The Gil Aaron Trio at the Lily Pad in Cambridge just about every Wednesday starting at 8:15. And the fully celebrated orchestra plus Persistent Fools and Fenno Street Jazz at the Midway Cafe in Jamaica Plain. That starts at 8:15 on Wednesday. On Thursday, The Fringe with special guest Jim Hobbs moves over to Long Live Brewery in Roxbury starting at 6 p.m. Vocalist Vanessa Collier at the Regatta Bar in Harvard Square, Cambridge starts at 7 p.m. on Thursday. Joaquin Valdebenito's Fate Weaver Quartet at Mad Monkfish in Cambridge that starts at 7 on Thursday. Keyboardist Dave Bryant and his quartet at Harvard Epworth Church in Cambridge that starts at 8 on Thursday. And Ian Corey at Arrow Street Arts in Cambridge that starts at 8 on Thursday as well. On Friday, drummer Genghis Dawn at Scullers in Boston starting at 7 p.m. Pianist Yoko Miwa and her trio at Mad Monkfish in Central Square, Cambridge, just about every Friday starting at 7 p.m. The group Listen to This, playing the electric music of Miles Davis at the Regatta Bar in Cambridge. That's at 7:30 on Friday. Saxophonist Andy Volker does the Late Show at Mad Monkfish in Cambridge starting at 10, and Camila Quintero does the Late Late Show at Mad Monkfish starting at midnight on Friday. On Saturday, the Pablo Ablanedo Octet at the Lily Pad in Cambridge for a show at 3:45 in the afternoon. Pianist Pierre Hurrell at the Regatta Bar in Cambridge that starts at 7. On Saturday, vocalist April Hall and her quintet at Mad Monkfish in Cambridge that starts at 7 on Saturday. Great saxophonist Carolyn Davis will be doing a solo set with the duo of Kelly Bray and Denver Knuckles opening for them. That's at the School of the Museum of Fine Arts in Boston. That starts at 8 on Saturday. Also on Saturday, Rusty Scott and his trio do the Late Show at Mad Monkfish in Cambridge starting at 10. Camila Quintero does the Late Late Show at midnight on Saturday. Finally, on Sunday, yours truly, Charlie Colhase, and an expanded version of the Explorers Club will be playing the music of John Shikai. We heard from John Shikai at the top of the hour today. A complete program of John Shikai. That's at the Lily Pad in Cambridge. It starts at 6:30 on a Sunday evening. Also on Sunday, harmonicist Mike Turk and his trio at Mad Monkfish in Cambridge starting at 7. Cindy Scott and Brian Seeger plus the Faith Halulaku Quintet at the Square Root in Roslindale. That starts at 7. On Sunday, and the great drummer Joe Hunt and his quintet at the Lily Pad in Cambridge starting at 8:30 on Sunday. And that's a busy week of jazz here in Boston. Get out there, support Boston area jazz musicians. Have any questions about any of the jazz calendar highlights events? 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And you can use that same email address for any questions or comments on the show. That's research@wmbr.org. In the Classic Tenor Corner this week, tomorrow will be the 86th anniversary of the birth of the great Pharoah Sanders. In keeping with our Coltrane concept at the beginning of the show, Pharoah was quite fond of playing Coltrane's compositions or compositions associated with them. Let's hear from the Pharoah Sanders Quartet doing a concert for
in Paris for French radio in 1975. And otherwise undocumented, Pharoah Sanders Quartet, Pharoah on tenor saxophone, Danny Mixon at the piano, Calvin Hill on bass, Greg Bandy on drums. And we'll hear I Want to Talk About You and Lazy Bird, Pharoah Sanders in the Classic Tenor Corner.

The great Pharoah Sanders in the classic tenor corner this week. We heard Pharoah in a live concert in Paris in November 1975, recorded for French radio, just issued last year as a two-record set called Love Is Here. And we heard two tunes associated with John Coltrane. First of all, Billy Eckstein's composition, I Want to Talk About You, and then Coltrane's own composition, Lazy Bird. The tenor saxophone of Pharoah Sanders, joined by Danny Mixon at the piano, Calvin Hill, the bassist, and Greg Bandy on drums. Tomorrow will be the 86th anniversary of the birth of the great Pharoah Sanders. It's research and development. We're in the home stretch. We'll leave you today with music from bassist Sean Lovato, recording in Mount Vernon, New York in November 2024 for the Indectomorph label, the album called Biotic. Sean Lovato on bass, Ingrid Labrock on tenor saxophone, Henry Murmur on drums. This is called Patience and Hydration.

Welcome to another episode of Not Brahms and Liszt, WMBR's modern classical music show. I'm your host, Allie, and each week I'll be playing music from the 20th and 21st centuries, from Reich to Nyman to Wolff to Higden and onward. Information about the show can be found on our website, which is accessible via WMBR.org or by doing a web search for Not Brahms and Liszt. You can reach me by texting to the station's number, 617-253-8810, or by sending an email to the address listed on the show's website. I would love to hear from you. This week's background music is from Ludovico Ensemble's recording of Marty Epstein's 1986 Grand Island, which appears on the Boston-based Ensemble's 2015 album of Epstein's works. Today's show of string quartets began with Arnaeus Quartet's recording of Ruth Crawford's String Quartet 1931. Crawford was born in 1901 in Ohio, studied composition at American Conservatory in Chicago, and had a productive experience in Berlin and Paris on a Guggenheim Fellowship. After returning to the U.S., Crawford married her former teacher, Charles Seeger, becoming a wife, mother, leftist, and folk revivalist. She was the stepmother of Pete Seeger. Crawford's quartet appears on Arnaeus Quartet's 2026 Albany Records album, Moving Shapes. Crawford wrote the quartet while in Berlin, where she had planned to write an orchestral work, but found herself blocked. Instead, a string quartet emerged, and she wrote to Seeger that, quote, "the music came more easily, and after these 6 months of almost complete silence, it is such a relief." Close quote. As William Robin wrote in the New York Times, her piece is a, quote, "significant contribution to the canon of American modernism, a hyper-refined and densely dissonant work that foreshadowed the post-war avant-garde." Next, we're going to listen to Momenta Quartet's recording of Youssef Latif's 2013 String Quartet No. 3. Latif was a Grammy Award-winning composer, multi-instrumentalist, American jazz master, author, visual artist, educator, and philosopher who was born in Chattanooga, Tennessee in 1920 and died in Shutesbury, Massachusetts in 2013. He was a major force on the international musical scene for more than six decades. His String Quartet No. 3 appears on Momenta Quartet's just-released New World Records album, New Americana, String Quartets for the 21st Century. Quote, "it was Latif's very last composition and, like the canonical works of European classical and romantic composers, as well as its predecessor, number 2, it is parsed in four movements of roughly equal duration, with no descriptions beyond tempo indications." Close quote. The movements are marked Allegretto, Moderato, Adagio, and finally Allegro.

You are listening to Not Brahms and Liszt on WMBR Cambridge, and we just heard Momenta Quartet's recording of Yusef Lateef's 2013 String Quartet No. 3. Next, we're going to listen to Rothko String Quartet's recording of Inti Figgis Visweta's 2020 Tala Land. Figgis Visweta is a composer and educator who was born in 1993. She studied with and was mentored by George Lewis and Nico Muhly, among others, and she works to reconcile historical aesthetics and experimental practices with trans and indigenous futures. Tala Land will appear on her forthcoming New Amsterdam Records album, Music for Transitions, which will be released on November 6. She explains in her program notes that her piece's title, quote, comes from Old Irish and is one of the three fundamental spaces of their cosmology, Nem, Tala, Muir, the sky, the earth, the sea. This work explores distinct and connected sonic landscapes, using structure and ensemble interactivity to foreground individual choices in pitch, registration, and timbre.

We just heard Rothko String Quartet's recording of Inti Figgis Viswetas 2020 Tala Land. Next, we're going to listen to Telegraph Quartet's recording of Robert Sirota's 2017 String Quartet No. 3. Sirota is an American composer, arranger, music executive, arts advocate, and educator who was born in 1949. He studied at Juilliard and Oberlin Conservatory, and with Nadia Boulanger in Paris, earned his doctorate at Harvard, and has been a member of the music faculties of Peabody Institute, New York University, Boston University, and Manhattan School of Music. His third string quartet, which is subtitled Wave Upon Wave, appears on his and Telegraph Quartet's just-released Azika Records album, Contrapassos. Sirota explains in his program notes that the quartet concludes a trilogy of quartets reflecting on our times. Quote, Wave Upon Wave is about our fears, our hopes, and our prayers that we will triumph over the forces of darkness which threaten to overwhelm us. Close quote. It has four movements and two interludes and is 19 minutes in length.

on WMBR Cambridge, and we just heard Telegraph Quartet's recording of Robert Sirota's 2017 String Quartet No. 3, Wave Upon Wave. And we'll be back after some brief announcements.

0: Hi there, this is John Pollock, host of The Jazz Train. The Jazz Train comes your way every Tuesday afternoon from 4 until 5:30 with jazz and related music curated by yours truly. The show also comes with some relevant commentary and those discographical details that you may not be receiving elsewhere. So why not join me for a musical journey on the Jazz Train? I'll save you a seat up front, right here on the station that's first on your dial. 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

Second Fiddle now moves to Saturdays, 5 a.m. to 8 a.m. Listen to them whatever you damn well please. On the archive, I'm your host, Rick Biscuit Roth. Might play any hillbilly that ever picked up a guitar, from Mother Maybelle Carter to Gram Parsons to Molly Tuttle or the Super Suckers. 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

Next, we have this week's Modern Classical Concert Calendar on Saturday, October 17 at 8 p.m. in Thomas Tull Concert Hall at MIT. Radius Ensemble performs a program entitled Textures, featuring a co-commissioned world premiere by Jonathan Russell, plus works by Mary Kuyum John, Caroline Shaw, and Poulenc. And also on Saturday at 8 p.m., but at St. John the Evangelist's in Wellesley Hills, Seraphim Singers performs a program giving voice to the voiceless,

Murray was born in 1964, earned his doctorate at University of Cincinnati's College Conservatory of Music, and is now a member of the music faculty at Missouri State University. He is particularly well known for his music for strings and voice. The Darkening Green appears on Benda Quartet's 2024 Navona Records album, Quadrants Volume 5. Murray explains in his album notes that his piece was, quote, inspired by William Blake's poem, The Echoing Green, from his 1789 Songs of Innocence. The title refers to the final line, with Blake describing children at play growing tired as the day passes and the sun goes down. The children's play is observed by the old folk, who consider their own youth and the passage of years rather than hours. The music is not intended to be a literal interpretation of the poetry, but instead reflects the theme of differing perceptions of the passage of time on small and large scales.

You are listening to Not Brahms and Liszt on WMBR Cambridge, and we just heard Benda Quartet's recording of Michael Murray's 2018 The Darkening Green. And to conclude this week's show, we're going to listen to Momenta Quartet's recording of Sean Yeager's 2010 Thy Wondering Eyes. Yeager was born in Louisville, Kentucky in 1985, earned his doctorate from Northwestern University, and is now based in Brooklyn. He is executive director of Music Ambia, a nonprofit organization that provides music education programs inside prisons. Thy Wondering Eyes also appears on Momenta Quartet's just-released New World Records album, New Americana String Quartets for the 21st Century. Quote, like most of the music of Yeager, Thy Wondering Eyes takes its inspiration from folk music traditions of the American South. In particular, the quartet evokes the hymn singing of old regular Baptists of central Appalachia.

We just heard Momenta Quartet's recording of Sean Yeager's 2010 Thy Wondering Eyes, and that brings us to the end of today's show. Thank you for tuning in to Not Brahms and Liszt, WMBR's weekly classical music program featuring music of the 20th and 21st centuries. I'm Allie, and I'll be back next week with more modern classical music. If you want to let me know what you thought of today's show, or if you have suggestions for future shows, you can text me right now on the station's number, 617-253-8810, or send me an email at the address listed on my show's website. I would love to hear from you. This is WMBR in Cambridge.

0: 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This episode was published on October 7th. 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
3: We have lost more than 80% of our local journalists since 2002. This has meant decreased coverage of local schools, local city halls, local politics, community life. This has had all sorts of negative effects, from local governments are going unwatched.
2: Local news in the U.S. has been decimated. What will it take to bring it back?
3: We need people who are willing to innovate and explore and figure out where the audiences are going. We need people who are ready to meet the future when we deliver this public support.
4: Ad revenue for U.S. newspapers plummeted from over $37 billion in 2008 to less than $9 billion in 2020. What else happened during that time? If you see the ad revenues for the world's biggest companies, you'll see the exact opposite story being told. Facebook and Google, worth over $2.6 trillion combined as I speak, became digital advertising titans during that same time. Google reported $61 billion in advertising revenue in a single three-month period, a 33% jump.
2: Hello, I'm Mel Buer, and this is Making Contact. 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There's been a lot of attention in the news recently about the latest assault on the free press in the United States. The Trump administration's attempt to ban CNN, MS Now, and Politico from the White House highlights the administration's hostility towards journalism's key role in democracy. But while we focus on national news outlets, the ongoing crisis in journalism is felt most acutely in smaller, local newsrooms. I know the crisis in local news firsthand. I was laid off from a nonprofit newsroom, and I've been freelancing ever since. Local news sources are a huge factor in maintaining healthy communities and well-functioning governments, but they face grave challenges from private equity, AI, social media, and much more.
5: One of the most alarming statistics to us has been the economic profile and demographic profile of communities that have lost newspapers. Invariably, they are much poorer, much older, and less educated than the typical community that still has a newspaper. That has huge consequences for this community.
2: To understand the policies that can remake resilient local news organizations, we're speaking today with Victor Picard, professor of media policy and political economy at the University of Pennsylvania, and Matt Pierce, director of policy for the nonprofit Rebuild Local News. First up is Victor. Victor, in your recent writing for The Progressive, you've laid out how, quote, the U.S. media system is almost perfectly designed to not serve democracy. Can you talk a little bit more about how the hyper-commercialized model of news and media really threatens American democracy, especially in this current moment?
1: Absolutely. And I know that kind of statement sounds somewhat startling, but much of my work focuses on what's fairly unique about the American media system compared to other democracies around the planet. And there are several characteristics that stand out that I think helps contextualize that perhaps somewhat of a startling comment. But first of all, in many sectors, the American media system, it's dominated by a handful of corporations. To call them even oligopolies is probably overly generous. In many cases, we're talking about one or two large corporations that dominates the entire sector. On top of that, not only are we at the mercy of these media monopolies, but they also tend to be only lightly regulated. But I would say this third characteristic is the one that really is the most consequential, and that is our media system in the United States is hyper-commercialized. And what I mean by that is that not only is the vast majority of our media driven by these capitalist logics that are really focused on capturing our attention, selling it to advertisers, really doing what serves the profit imperatives of these handful of corporations and media oligarchs and not serving democracy. And at the same time, we have only weak public alternatives. And this really sets us apart from most democracies around the planet that at least maintain robust public broadcasting systems. We have shining examples and exceptions like Pacifica Radio, and we have a growing nonprofit media sector in the United States, but it still doesn't come close to serving that universal mission of providing all members of society a baseline level of news and information, and news and information that, again, is not being driven by commercial logic.
2: We've seen this in the contraction of the market. Would you say that this is really the sort of logical endpoint of the market economy and its effect on journalism as an institution in America?
1: I would say that precisely. This is where you see the market doing extreme violence to journalism. I often say in these discussions that the marriage between journalism and capitalism was a match made in hell. It was never set to, again, serve democratic needs. It really was meant to profit usually a handful of white men. Perhaps if we're looking at the local level, we might be talking about local elites who tended to own newspapers. But even that was much better than the newspaper chains and the private equity firms that you mentioned, the so-called vulture capitalists that really are, this is kind of a late stage manifestation. A lot of people want to blame the hedge funds, and I think we should, but they're really just opportunistic parasites settling into an industry that is already being driven down into the ground by these capitalist logics. And just to put a couple of really alarming statistics on what you said, since the early 2000s, we have lost about 81% of our local journalists. We've lost over 40% of our newspapers. Where we used to have 40 journalists per 100,000 people, we're now down to 7.8, according to the Local Journalism Index. So this means that tens of millions of Americans are living in news deserts with little or no access to local news media whatsoever. And we know what that does. We all learn in school that democracy requires a free, by implication, a functional press system. And we can now show that, sure enough, people who lose their local media tend not to vote, are less civically engaged, less politically knowledgeable, and yet there are higher levels of corruption, higher levels of government waste, higher levels of extremism. So we know that this is bad for democracy. In fact, it's incompatible with a democratic society.
2: It isn't just journalists and media scholars who believe that a free press is vital for democracy. Politicians on both sides of the aisle have shared their concerns about the loss of local news as well. Here's Senator Todd Young, Republican from Indiana.
6: If members of my community don't have access to their local news, it can be an impediment to useful information and decisions they make, the actions they take. Our sense of community can be undermined if we don't have access to information or our sense of solidarity with our neighbors. But I actually think what's most at stake is our democracy. If I don't know what's happening in the local planning meeting, if I don't know what's happening in the school board, if I don't know where monies are being invested locally as it relates to road projects, it's hard for me to cast informed votes at the ballot box. It's hard for me to meaningfully engage in democracy at the local level.
2: Steve Waldman of Rebuild Local News testified at the same hearing. Here's what he had to say.
7: It is also about community and cohesion of community. What we are seeing now as local news has contracted, it's actually led to more polarization. And that's because you don't have the news about the things that bind us together. Whether it's the high school sports team, right, or the new theater experience or the inspiring teacher that just passed away that you learned about. These are things where it make people, instead of looking at their neighbors as cartoon caricatures, as actual neighbors.
2: And here's Senator Ed Markey, Democrat from Massachusetts, speaking in agreement.
8: I have been very skeptical of media consolidation because I believe localism is essential to our democracy. And when ownership is local, journalism is local. When decision-making moves further away, communities lose coverage, accountability, and trust. That was true decades ago, and it's still true today. And right now, we're facing a real crisis in local journalism. Newsrooms are shrinking. Reporters are losing their jobs. Entire communities are becoming news deserts.
2: Victor, what does an alternative future for media look like?
1: Number one is that we should always remind ourselves that the current media system that we enjoy in the United States, that we've come to inherit, was not inevitable. It's not the natural order of things. But because people often assume, and understandably, because we're not given alternatives, it's hard for us to imagine a structural alternative. There's this kind of capitalist realism to how we think of our media, that there is no alternative. But there are alternatives. Even if we look at our history, we can see that our media system, our print media, for example, was not always so hyper-commercialized. It wasn't always so dependent on advertising. That's only been about 150 years or so. Before that, it was much more of a mixed model. You had various kinds of subsidies. You had reader support, which I should say is never going to be enough to support the media that we need. But it certainly shows us that it doesn't have to be advertising driven. And now that that model is collapsing before our eyes, now that journalism no longer pays, no longer generates the advertising revenue that it once did, which really confused us, right? Because it really sort of camouflaged this public good quality of media that should have never been so dependent on advertising. So if we understand that history, we can begin to think that, no, we don't have to have a system that's so dependent on advertising. We can look at what's being done internationally, where they do have various kinds of public investments towards media. The BBC is doing this thing called the Local Democracy Reporter Service. And so they are funding local reporters to go into news deserts, to go to cover local councils and cover that kind of local beats that the commercial sector is no longer covering. So that's one example. And New Zealand has adopted a similar program as well. And a lot of countries subsidize local journalism in various ways. The Nordic countries have been doing it for decades, and they're not sliding into any kind of totalitarian state. So there are some models to point to out there, even if there's no utopian model yet that we can really hold up.
2: I think, too, you know, that reminds me sort of our Documenters program, which is...
1: I love that program.
2: Yeah, yeah, especially in Los Angeles, where this radio station is located. The Documenters program in LA, I think they've trained over 300 community members to cover local council meetings. And particularly in Los Angeles, neighborhood councils are extremely important pieces of the democratic fabric here. And so programs like that, I think, are really great and are also very hard up for money, you know.
1: City Bureau, also like Outlier Media in Detroit, and here in Philly, we had Resolve Philly that was really robust for a while. You know, these are experiments that we need to try to lift up and replicate. But again, they're dependent oftentimes on foundation support and funders lose interest. You know, there's always a new pressing need somewhere. So it's not necessarily a long-term systemic fix for these problems, but we got to support them however we can. To really cut to the short, where, you know, my conclusion section of everything I ever write about these problems is that we really do need to move towards a public model. I don't mean simply throwing more money at NPR and PBS. Public, not just in name only, but actually publicly owned and controlled. So that we really need to base this on a community ownership of media, to have it federally guaranteed, but locally owned and governed. That's the model. That's what needs to be on our political horizon that we work towards.
2: The benevolent billionaire model for saving journalism just doesn't work, right? Do you worry at all that the funding model relying on large money philanthropy could potentially give us some of the same problems?
1: I do worry about that. And, you know, I hate being a buzzkill because I do think there's much to celebrate. We're in arguably a new golden age of nonprofit journalistic experimentation. And there are so many great models coming out of this. And I think it shows us what's possible when you unhook journalism from capitalism. You know, it shows it can incubate these new kinds of models and really change the way we think of journalism and expand our imagination. But at the same time, we need to be crystal clear about its limitations. This is still a model that's dependent on private capital. Oftentimes, if you trace it back, we are talking about some benevolent billionaires, which we know now more than anything that not all billionaires are benevolent, quite the opposite. So the fact that it is dependent on foundation support or perhaps these kind of membership models, there are just such clear limitations to that. It's not a systemic fix. It doesn't solve the news deserts problem. This money often aggregates in areas that are well-resourced, wealthier neighborhoods. It doesn't go to the poor neighborhoods in many cases. I do worry that it sometimes confuses the conversation because we need to make a distinction between nonprofit but still private and a public model that is guaranteed, it's universal, it's something that is socialized, and I mean that in the best of all ways.
2: Recently, states like Illinois and California have passed legislation that provides incentives for keeping journalists employed at local outlets. I'm curious if you've thought of these things as potential steps towards the sort of public model that you're looking for.
1: Yeah, I do have plenty of opinions about it. I think one crude way of looking at these bills is that we could evaluate whether they're aiming at simply restoring what we already have or if they're trying to transform our media system, because that often gets confused in the discussion as well, that it's both things are true at once, which is it's awful that we're losing all of our local journalism, but it's also true that we didn't have an amazing system before, right? Again, because it was so hyper-commercialized. I think these are baby steps in the right direction. We're at least recognizing that the local journalism crisis is a problem for public policy, that there is a role for government intervention, that we should be making public investments towards the media that we need at the local level, because the market will not do it. There is no commercial future for the local journalism that democracy requires. So all these things are great signs that state governments are beginning to move in that direction. But there are important details. And it's the fact that if they're only supporting already existing news organizations, that doesn't get at the news deserts problem that we've been talking about. There's going to be a lot of rebuilding. This is always the silver lining to all the destruction that's happened in this otherwise very dismal media landscape. We're going to have to rebuild from the ground up. And I think we can imagine something much better than we've had in the past.
2: We'll be right back.
9: 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That's also where you can find archival episodes exploring decades of activism and global struggles for social justice. Okay, now back to the show.
2: I'm Mel Buer, and on today's Making Contact, we're discussing the steep decline in U.S. local news outlets and what it will take to bring them back. Victor wants to transform the system. Matt Pierce works on what can survive the legislative process and retain funding long term. He's the director of policy for Rebuild Local News, a nonprofit focused on building these sorts of policies and bringing them to local governments. Can you speak a little bit to what sort of trends we've been seeing in the industry in the last 10, 20 years and what happens when communities lose their local news coverage?
3: Absolutely. We have lost more than 80% of our local journalists since 2002. This has meant decreased coverage of local schools, local city halls, state politics, local politics, community life. And this has had all sorts of negative effects from local governments are going unwatched, bond ratings increase for communities that have lost their local newspapers because fewer people are watching local spending, and this results in increased borrowing costs. Loneliness increases when people lose their local media outlets because there's less of a sense of community when you don't have your local media there. And there are all sorts of other negative effects, like fewer people know who their elected officials are, fewer people run for office, so you have fewer competitive elections. It's the public good that we've always in this country relied upon the private sector to deliver to us. And so we've really been feeling the negative effects of that collapse. We've never really had a true, like, fully publicly funded media system in the U.S. the way that other countries have it. We trail the world in how many public dollars we spend on supporting public interest media. So it's been bad across the board. And of course, in the technological era, what you do see are a lot of folks who are switching to doing more independent media and doing more creator journalism, as you might call it, or folks who are working on YouTube or Instagram or using newsletters. And so there's some interesting new projects that are happening there. But because the underlying economic problems of just what it takes to produce quality journalism, a lot of that is very hard to sustain financially. It's very hard on the journalists who are trying to do it. So we work on public policies to try to create more of those public dollars for the folks who are doing that work in whatever form that they're doing it.
10: What are some of these initiatives that Rebuild Local News is working on that may shore up portions of our industry?
3: There are a lot of different ideas out there. One of them is simple. Government agencies at the state, county, or local level often have advertising budgets that they're spending on social media companies instead of advertising with your local community news outlets. Those are public taxpayer dollars that you're sending to big tech. A lot of the collapse of local media has been because of the decline of private advertising. So that's one way where government agencies could perhaps direct more of those public dollars in their advertising to local media outlets that are connected with their communities where they live. But one of the big ideas that's gotten a lot of traction over the last couple of years is the idea of a journalist employment tax credit.
2: Journalist employment tax credits, broadly speaking, are designed to give states a chance to partially subsidize local news by offering tax rebates to newsrooms that retain their employees. Different amounts are offered for full-time and part-time employees and are generally tied to employees' wages. In California, on September 30th, Governor Gavin Newsom signed AB 2222, the Community News Act, which will direct more than $40 million a year to local journalist employment tax credits in the state. Local media outlets eligible for the refundable credits can be commercial or nonprofit and publish via print, TV, radio, or online. More than 150 organizations endorse this bill, and it is the largest state-level investment in local news in the United States, coming on the heels of similar legislation in Illinois, New Mexico, and New York. The California Community News Act is groundbreaking in many aspects, but there are states that have passed similar types of initiatives, as we mentioned earlier. Illinois has had their tax credits on the books for over a year now and has been issuing them to newsrooms. Do you have any data that shows the success or failure of these initiatives?
3: Illinois was the first state to really launch this type of policy, and it allocated $5 million a year to a similar kind of local journalist employment tax credits. The way that that credit is set up is that it's applied against the wages that are paid to a journalist. So far, in the data we've gotten back from the Illinois program, it's been super promising. For folks who are familiar with the state, half of the dollars have gone downstate outside of Chicagoland to a lot more kind of rural and suburban local news outlets, which is really promising. Two-thirds of the recipients of those credits were news outlets that had six or fewer journalists, because most news outlets are small. So we don't have data back yet that more scientifically measures the exact impact of these credits so far, because we've only had one full year of the program in effect there. So we're still waiting for research that kind of shows what's really effective, what doesn't work so much. But anecdotally, the reports we've gotten back from local news providers in Illinois is really positive. There were folks who were like, this helped me avoid another layoff this year. You had places like Block Club Chicago, which is a very promising newer nonprofit outlet. It was able to expand its coverage of when ICE was doing its raids on immigrants in Chicago. They were able to use that money to hire extra freelancers to do more coverage of the stuff that was happening on the streets and in the community at the time when they needed it most. Local news at this point is so threadbare economically that basically any support that you put in the door is going to go to some sort of good cause inside of a local news organization.
10: Do you see this as more of a stopgap in a long road toward reimagining our news ecosystem?
3: We have every kind of problem. Something like AB 2222 is just a down payment on a bigger investment in fixing the problem. It'll have some
11: positive secondary effects. It'll make it more attractive for folks to try to experiment with different types of models for delivering community news and information. It'll bring in more philanthropy because they're effectively public matching dollars in there. It can allow for other types of public programs to deliver more targeted support to areas that serve historically underserved communities, ethnic media. So it's a good foundation, but we do tend to take the attitude that there's not one way to fix the local news crisis. And we are very pluralistic about both the mediums and the business models that can be adopted to deliver news and information. You just see so much plurality out there right now in terms of how people are doing media and the styles in which they're doing it and the methods in which they're doing it. We are trying not to be prescriptive about you have to work in a particular medium, or you know, you need to have a particular only one type of revenue source. We, I think, would rather have a foundation, you know, and sort of thinking of it as open source policy. And that's one of the advantages of the tax code, which is to say our central concern here is the act of producing news for a local community, about that local community. We kind of want everybody else to take it from there and explore, like, what are the best ways to do that. And most like community news organizations will also have, you know, other things that they're also doing, like events. They may have advertising businesses on the commercial side, or nonprofit groups may have different civic initiatives that like a commercial newspaper might not do. We really don't want to be prescriptive against any of that, as long as it's nonpartisan, just because when people are allocating their public dollars to something, they do want to know that it's not going to be used for partisan political purposes, which is something that really presents a political risk to the program. You just see that federally with the defunding of the public media system. Republicans thought, I think unfairly, that the public broadcasters locally had gotten too partisan. And while I disagree with that, when it comes to politics, you know, belief is reality when it comes to voting yes or no on allocating public dollars. And so that is something that we're very conscious of when we're trying to design public policies, that, you know, they will be able to survive, you know, a change of the party that's in control, or a change of the certain administration that's in power. The other part is we need engaged listeners. We need engaged news readers. We need people who really care about having quality local information. We need people who are willing to innovate and explore and figure out where the audiences are going. We cannot just sit on our butts and think about how great or not great the past was and think about going back. We're only going one direction, and we need people who are ready to meet the future, because when we deliver this public support, we also need people to continue being excellent journalists and reporting those real stories that are out there that are going uncovered and wouldn't exist without your work. We need talented people doing that stuff, and we need passion. So it's not going to be any one thing. It's not going to be any one bill, but there's so much more that needs to be done. It's the work of a lifetime, really. But there is progress that's being made, so we're cautiously optimistic.

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And once again, I am your host and producer, Mel Buer. This show was also produced by Vanessa Kolb, whose keen eye and hard work were indispensable for this and other episodes, and Dan Pavlish, our senior producer. Ace Estwick is our executive producer and engineer. Thanks for listening, and we will see you next time on Making Contact.

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1: Jack is my name. They call me Preacher. That's good enough for me. We are listening to WMBR in Cambridge, Massachusetts. 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

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Just heard Bullets Through Rain by Peter Brotzman, Paul Nilsson Love, and Mats Gustafsson. Tough of the Fat is Gone, a collaborative CD put out by the trio back in 2007. Before Brotzman, Gustafsson, Nilsson Love, we heard from Sonny Sherrick, that was Soon, off of Monkey Pocky Boo, BYG Records release from 1970. Feeling in a Sonny Sherrick mood, feeling in a free kind of mood today. Feeling in a saxophonic kind of mood today. It's the first episode of the fall season for Box of Maniacs. Installment number 63. Going back to my saxophonic roots, as it were. And that meant starting things off with Henry Solomon and Jake Lazovic with Superman's Night Off. That's off of Henry Opens for Voyeur. Student release from 2026. Lots of live recordings today. I don't know. How are you gonna, like, not record improvisation live? Something to think about. Anyway, this is The Thing with Vicky D right now. Austin, The Thing. Not to be confused with New York, The Thing. This is not a rock and roll band. And, well, it's funny I say that. Austin, The Thing. Where did I get that from? These guys are from Scandinavia. Boy. Scandinavian, The Thing, everybody. Let's hear him out, shall we?

You're listening to Box Maniacs on WMBR Cambridge. We're reaching the end of the time that we have tonight. Just heard from Scott Walker, Buzzers from The Drift, 4AD release from 2006. Elliot Sharp before that with Crowds and Power from the Kitchen Archives compilation number 3, released by Orange Mountain Music also in 2006. The Thing was before that with Vicky D. That's off of, again, self-released by The Thing back in 2018. Closing off the show tonight with Shearling. This is Believe Me, off of their latest EP, Don't Look At Me The Way A Dog Might Look At Your Leg. Have a good night. The Willows.

0: So I'm a cat, and I just moved in with this new human, and she's got this little toy she's always playing with all day long. Tap, tap, tap, tap, bloop, bloop. She can't put it down. There it is. Oh, and get this. She even talks to it. Last week, she asked it for Chinese, and guess what? Egg rolls showed up, like magic. Humans have cool toys.
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We just heard a long one from Sara DeVacci. That was the track The Rose Dialogues Part 2 off of her new album The Will of Tongues. Side D of this triple LP. Something that I've been opening the show with since it came out, and I promised that I would finish up side C and D, the long ones, and retire this for a bit anyway. I came out on Late Music a month or two ago. And right now this is new on Unsound. This is Claire Rose and Martina Basta, and this is the track Zoom off of their album Hotel Room. Once again, I'm Jay. You're listening to The Willows. You can find all of these discographical details at track-blaster.com. And if you'd like to text or call into the studio, the number here is 617-253-8810. And coming up, the rest of the show, all new stuff. A couple new things coming up here. This next one is new on Thrill Jockey. This is from Jules Reedy. Thanks for tuning in. This is WMBR Cambridge.

0: echolocation is a very stereotype signal. It's called a frequency modulation. It's just a chirp, chirp, chirp, chirp.
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We just heard from Maria W. Horn. That was the track The Grand Oak Titans Tro off of her new album Melting Pillars of Snow that came out on Ex Cathedral. And before that, Jules Reedy. That was Clearstory Windows 3 off of Clearstory, and that's new on Thrill Jockey. And right now, this is Scala Grigg. This is new on Shadow World. And this is the track Precastolen. Once again, I'm Jay. You're listening to The Willows. You can find details about all of this music at track-blaster.com, including tons and tons of links. And if you'd like to text or call into the studio in these next few minutes, the number is... next few minutes, what am I saying? It's 20 till. We got some time. The number is 617-253-8810. Quick programming note. It's the beginning of our fall season, which is always a very exciting time, new seasons. The bunch of new stuff on the schedule. I recommend checking out WMBR.org to take a look at some of the new things. And some returning things. Snapshots is back every other Monday. One of my favorites. And The Willows will be alternating between 7 and 10 from week to week. And coming up next, this is new-ish. This is on Penn Light, something I've played before. This is Joachim Nordwall. His new album, Psychic Arena, and we're going to hear the track, The Power of Forever Now. Thanks for tuning in. 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

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We just heard from Joachim Nordwall. That was the track The Power of Forever Now from his album Psychic Arena, and that's new-ish on Penlight. And right now, this is more from Daniel Bachman, somebody I played last week. This is his new project, The Witness Tree. This is a self-release, as far as I can tell. Keeping an eye out for a physical release, we'll see. This track is Eastern Hemlock Skyland, or Skyland. I encourage you to check out the link to this on TrackBlaster. It's a multi-layered project of field recordings and digital sound generation, and really interesting. He's got a documentary screening coming up November 5th in Washington, D.C., if that's something you're in the area for. And once again, I'm Jay. You've been listening to The Willows. All of the details of the music that I played tonight can be found at track-blaster.com. And if you'd like to text or call into the studio in these last few minutes, the number here is 617-253-8810. Stay tuned. Laura's coming up next with Bats in the Belfry. Next week at this time, you will be hearing background music with DJ Lipica. And I will be back next week at 10. Join me, won't you? This is WMBR Cambridge.

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